West Band, and they just kept pushing. Now they got all kinds of production, and boy, the folks on the radio are going to be amazed by their light show today. They're doing great, and we're glad to have them back. I want to just remind everybody, because in case you're wondering, there's all kinds of bands out there, but these guys can pick, and they can sing. As I mentioned, three of them live here in Colorado now. They have a new record celebrating 20 years as a band. It's called 2020. It's 20 new songs, 20 years. Please welcome back to E-Town, the infamous String Dusters.

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3: Yeah.

The National Weather Service in Springfield has issued a tornado warning for Central Christian County until 7:30 p.m. Central Daylight Time. At 7:03 p.m. Central Daylight Time, a severe thunderstorm capable of producing a tornado was located near Highlandville, moving northeast at 20 miles per hour. Expected hazards include tornado. This is a radar-indicated threat. The following impacts are expected. Flying debris will be dangerous to those caught without shelter. Mobile homes will be damaged or destroyed. Damage to roofs, windows, and vehicles will occur. Tree damage is likely. Locations impacted include Ozark, Highlandville, Spokane, Christian Center, Chestnut Ridge, and Selmore. Take cover now. Move to a basement or an interior room on the lowest floor of a sturdy building. Avoid windows. If you are outdoors, in a mobile home, or in a vehicle, move to the closest substantial shelter and protect yourself from flying debris. Torrential rainfall is occurring with this storm and may lead to flash flooding. Do not drive your vehicle through flooded roadways. Repeating, a tornado warning has been issued until 7:30 p.m. Central Daylight Time for the following county: Christian, Missouri,

0: infamous string dusters back at E-Town. So cool. Good to see you guys.
1: Good to be
2: seeing
1: you.
2: Good to see you too.
0: Yeah, man. I think I've probably known you for all 20 years, probably. And congrats. 20 years is a long time to be in any kind of a relationship, let alone a band.
1: I mean, it's an ongoing process.
2: There's still time.
1: We renew our commitment every morning.
0: When you, your vows, yeah.
3: Wouldn't that be great if a band like had to say vows?
0: I promise to make sure my instrument's in tune. I vow to clean up my mess on the bus.
1: Yes. Yeah.
0: Promise to show up in the hotel lobby on time. Yeah. I know that in Hot Rise, our commitment was for the summer, and that was like 40 years later. You know, we were still in a band. How long did you think it was going to last when you started?
3: How did we get through the winter?
0: Yeah.
3: It took a while, yeah. You know, to figure that out. The bluegrass world really revolves around the summer. But we made a date where we said we were going to quit all our side projects and do this full time. And I don't know that we thought much beyond that. When you're young and you're just picking, you're just in the moment. And totally. We knew we wanted to do this, but you don't really know where it's going to go or how long you'll be together. So you hope for the best and keep making that commitment every morning, apparently.
0: I like Andy Falco. You've got a commitment to remember the joy or something. What do you say right before the shows?
4: Yeah, remember the joy, which comes from something that David Bromberg said to me one time, which was he was talking about, I was doing this movie soundtrack that took place in Greenwich Village, you know, about the gaslight. They wanted to interview David, and I asked him if that'd be okay. He said, sure. And he said, you know, when they're making that movie about those old days in the village, tell them to remember the joy. We were having so much fun back then. We were, cool. You know, they always depict it as this dark sort of, but he's like, man, we were having just so much fun playing music and everything. So kind of adopted that into our thing, which is just every night, just remember the joy.
0: Yeah. 20 songs, 20 years. That's an ambitious project. How did you begin it? Did you say, like, do we have to make 20 songs or?

0: The National Weather Service in Springfield has issued a tornado warning for northeastern Greene County until 7:45 p.m. Central Daylight Time. At 7:11 p.m. Central Daylight Time, a severe thunderstorm capable of producing a tornado was located over northeastern Springfield, moving northeast at 25 miles per hour. Expected hazards include tornado. This is a radar-indicated threat. The following impacts are expected. Flying debris will be dangerous to those caught without shelter. Mobile homes will be damaged or destroyed. Damage to roofs, windows, and vehicles will occur. Tree damage is likely. Locations impacted include northeastern Springfield, Stratford, Fair Grove, and Bassville. This includes Interstate 44 between mile markers 77 and 88. Take cover now. Move to a basement or an interior room on the lowest floor of a sturdy building. Avoid windows. If you are outdoors, in a mobile home, or in a vehicle, move to the closest substantial shelter and protect yourself from flying debris. Repeating, a tornado warning has been issued until 7:45 p.m. Central Daylight Time for the following county, Greene, Missouri.
1: We're playing these big rooms, and then, damn it, this guy's playing freaking arenas. Do we have to, like, aspire to that now? Is that something you have to aim towards? Or can you just, like, groove and be happy with what you're doing?
2: You can just groove and be happy with what you're doing.
1: Yeah. There you go.
3: You can't compare yourself to anybody, really. You just have to do your thing. And I think that's kind of I think that's what this is all about, is sort of the journey of making music together.
1: Yeah.
4: Sounds like maybe you aspire to play in those arenas, Nick. How's that going?
5: Hot Rods can still do it, man. Your time is just around the corner.
1: Well, listen, I also just want to mention that a lot of the songs on the new record are appropriately introspective for guys who've been together for a while and sort of life questions. And I mean, there's also songs about go to the bar and have some fun and dance on the moon. And there's fun in there too. But there's introspective songs about, maturation and life and life's questions. It's kind of cool.
4: I think one of the coolest things about music is that we live in a world where there is a lot of ageism, but experience serves you really well in music. And it doesn't have as much to do with how you play, but it has a lot to do with what you have to say. And so we're getting a little older, but we're putting that experience to use, and I think it's working out.
1: Yeah. Like I say, those songs are thoughtful and universal at a time where we all need to be thoughtful. We need to be kind to each other. We need to be paying attention. So good job. Let's get back to music. Welcome back, if you would, the infamous String Dusters.

0: infamous String Dusters. Travis Book on the bass. Andy Balco on guitar. Jeremy Garrett on the fiddle. Andy Hall on the dobro. Chris Pandolfi on the banjo. Their record is called 2020. They will be back to play a lot more music later on in the show.
1: Your visit to E-Town is made possible in part by the Scientific and Cultural Facilities District, or SCFD, one of the largest cultural funding mechanisms in the United States, supporting nearly 300 organizations in the greater Denver, Colorado area. Hey, by the way, I'd like to take this opportunity to remind you that for your viewing pleasure, there are over 3,000 videos on the E-Town YouTube channel, where you can also subscribe in order to stay up to date with our latest video offerings, like the ones from this show. 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

0: I'm Nick Forster. You are listening to E-Town, the infamous String Dusters. Are going to be back to play some more music later on. And coming up, singer-songwriter Daniel Rodriguez is here. He's going to be out to play some songs from his latest record. This week, I'm very excited to share a conversation I had with a Buddhist monk from Texas, the venerable Bhikkhu Panyakara. He organized a walk for peace that started in Fort Worth, Texas. He and 18 other monks walked 2,300 miles, along with his dog, Aloka, over the course of 15 weeks, 120 days, through some very cold and wet weather until they arrived in Washington, D.C. in February of this year, in 2026. They did this to raise awareness for peace, inner peace, mindfulness, at a time when violence and discrimination were running rampant in our country. They made this journey to remind us all that we have a choice in how we show up in the world. It didn't all go well. Outside of Houston, their escort vehicle was hit by a truck. Two monks were injured. One had his leg amputated. They eventually arrived. They made a statement. They got noticed. They had big crowds when they came through towns. They got a lot of press, a lot of media attention. We're happy to share their story again with our audience. Here is my conversation with the venerable Bhikkhu Panyakara. We are honored here at E-Town to be able to welcome the venerable Bhikkhu Panyakara. Thank you so much for being with us.
1: Hi, Nick. Thank you so much for hosting me today.
0: Well, we want to help spread the word because I think what you started and what you intended was to raise awareness for the importance of being peaceful. And it's a spiritual practice. It starts internally, right?
1: Yes. Peace cannot begin without us coming back inside, right?
0: Yeah.
1: If we are looking for peace from the outside, then that would never happen. It's just going to be temporary, a moment of peace, but it won't last.
0: Yeah. And when you were thinking about launching this walk, which was such an incredible journey, did you imagine that just doing the walk as a statement would be enough to help people make the connection to internal peace?
1: Yes, Nick, I assume that because of when we walk, there will be people along the road who see us and then pause for a moment and stop.
0: Right.
1: Just being looking at the monks walking, that is when they can go back within. That's what I call is a peaceful moment when they willing to let go of everything and silently just watching the monks walking by looking and focus on their eyes.
0: Yeah. Were you able to leave anything behind or a way for people to contact you after you had left? Because I imagine when you walk through some of the towns and crowds gather, and they're very curious about what was that? What happened? Who were those people? How do we learn more about them?
1: Mainly, we just greet people along the road.
0: Yeah.
1: And then when there's special people in need, and we stop to do the blessing. But after that, we didn't leave any contact information whatsoever.
0: Yeah.
1: Basically, people just go online, look for the Walk for Pieces. That is how they connect with us after the walk.
0: I think it's interesting that you also walked through Birmingham, Alabama, which was the site of walks that had taken place 60 years ago for civil rights. But as you passed through those places, spreading peace, it must have been especially important for you, knowing the history of those places.
1: It is sad for the history, but then history is already become a history. No one can change it. And for those who sacrificed their life for freedom and for peace, for us to live nowadays, holding on into all those anger and hatred won't do anything better for That's any right. of us nor them. So in order for us to pay gratitude towards our ancestor and for those people who have sacrificed their life, we should let go and carry on their message to live happily and peacefully with everyone else nowadays to spread love and kindness and peace and compassion. So that way we can free them as well, because holding on is nothing good at all.
0: Yeah. What you're saying is that the message of peace is universal, and it's not about politics and it's not about religion. Those are two things that can divide people mm-hmm. and make people feel like they're not connected to each other. You've talked a little bit about how you can help people have a more peaceful day.
1: People have been living with the past and the future a lot, right? That is why we cannot have a peaceful moment here and now.
0: Yeah.
1: And our message is to ask everyone to stay focused, come back. Don't follow the past, don't follow the future. Just be mindful on each and every breath right now, because we are all breathing to survive. Mm-hmm. Instead of just breathe to survive, now we add awareness to each and every breath. Knowing there's a breath going in, knowing there's a breath going out, and be mindful on our thoughts when it's popping up. Just observe that thought, acknowledge that thought, and then come back with the breathing. And if we hear any noise, any sound, just observe that sound, that noise, acknowledge that, come back with the breathing. Any type of sensation on this body, we just observe that, acknowledge that, and come back to the breathing. That is the basic step for us to train our mind to stay focused in this present moment.
0: Yeah,
1: we don't have that habit yet. That is why we need to train us to go back, just like training the baby.
0: Yeah, that's why it's called a practice. You've also suggested that people begin their day by writing an affirmation, just saying, today is my peaceful day, right?
1: Yes, Nick. So when we have the mind thinking of all those words and then the hand writing it out, the mind and the hand is pairing together. So that will make the message even more stronger.
0: Yeah.
1: And then after that, we use the eyes to read it over and over, pairing the eyes and the mind together, and then the mouth to read it out loud, pairing the mouth and the mind together. With all that, it will help us, it will support us throughout the day. And then that message reminds us, oh, today is going to be my peaceful day. So I shouldn't follow this thought. I shouldn't say that. I shouldn't do this. Mm-hmm. So that is how we support ourselves every day. That is how we stay out from trouble.
0: It's a choice, ultimately, that we have with each breath, right?
1: Right, right.
0: Well, you know what I have to say is that we're living in a time where this message is so important. There is so much conflict. There is so much disagreement. Mm-hmm. There is so much division, and I just have to say thank you for having the courage and the determination to gather the monks together and to have that beautiful walk and to raise awareness for peace and for spiritual health and breathing and being present. Those are such important messages right now, especially. So thank you for doing that. Thank you for spreading that message. And thank you also for sharing your wisdom and your experience with us and all of us here at E-Town.
1: Thank you for giving me a chance to share.
0: That's the Venerable Bhikkhu Panyakara, Vice President of the Fort Worth Buddhist Temple. Thanks so much for being a part of E-Town. Very inspiring stuff. I'm Nick Forster. You're listening to E-Town. The Infamous String Dusters are going to be back to play some more music later on in the show. Right now, what's coming up? Daniel Rodriguez grew up in a little town in Connecticut. He found his way to Colorado, where he formed a successful band called Elephant Revival, a band that also started around 20 years ago. They did all the things. They did tours, and they recorded, and they were very successful. Daniel went out on his own. He started releasing records of original songs, and that trend has continued. His latest record was recorded outside of Woodstock, New York, with the help from his pal, Wesley Schultz, of the Lumineers. Daniel is busy touring and writing, and we're very

The National Weather Service in Springfield has issued a tornado warning for northeastern Christian County until 8 p.m. Central Daylight Time. At 7:30 p.m. Central Daylight Time, a severe thunderstorm capable of producing a tornado was located near Highlandville, moving north at 10 miles per hour. Expected hazards include tornado. This is a radar-indicated threat. The following impacts are expected. Flying debris will be dangerous to those caught without shelter. Mobile homes will be damaged or destroyed. Damage to roofs, windows, and vehicles will occur. Tree damage is likely. Locations impacted include Ozark, Sparta, Fremont Hills, Christian Center, Selmore, and Linden. Take cover now. Move to a basement or an interior room on the lowest floor of a sturdy building. Avoid windows. If you are outdoors, in a mobile home, or in a vehicle, move to the closest substantial shelter and protect yourself from flying debris. Torrential rainfall is occurring with this storm and may lead to flash flooding. Do not drive your vehicle through flooded roadways. Repeating, a tornado warning has been issued until 8 p.m. Central Daylight Time for the following county: Christian, Missouri,

a cool band. My friend Wesley Schultz, he's the lead singer and main songwriter in the Lumineers. He fell in love with my Heartbreak records, which I made a couple of those, which they're easy to make if you're heartbroken. But it came, you know, time to make a record with him, and, you know, I wasn't necessarily heartbroken anymore. And he was like, hey, man, I want to make some of those Heartbreak songs. And I was like, I don't really know. I think I'm over that. Let's make some new stuff. He's like, no, we got to do a couple. And I was like, well, if we do one, can we make it like a graduation, like everyone's graduating from it? So that's what we did. We wrote a song called Graduation.

0: Right.
1: Welcome back, Daniel Rodriguez. Good to have you back at E-Town.
2: Nice to be back here.
1: Yeah. So you made this record out in Woodstock with Wesley Schultz, and you traveled back east, which is where you come from. You're from Connecticut originally.
2: Yeah.
1: When you're in there in the Catskills and hanging out in the woods and the trees, all that stuff, did it feel like home, or have you been here long enough to where it felt foreign?
2: You know, Connecticut, where I grew up, is basically like the suburbs of New York. So the woods are pretty continuous, and it did feel a lot like where I grew up.
1: Yeah, it's cool. Well, it's interesting. Every time you're on the show, I always do the same thing, which is I think I'm going to go look online and I'm going to see what recent interviews and just learn about you and learn about what's the latest stuff. And it's always terrifying because the other Daniel Rodriguez's who show up who are not you are like MMA fighters and tattoo covered. I mean, there's like a lot of...
2: There are, yeah.
1: They're out there and they're not much like you.
2: Yeah. Are there any other Nick Forresters?
1: Maybe.
2: Yeah.
1: I've never Googled myself, but no, I don't think. I know all there is to know about me.
2: You lucked out. I don't think there are.
1: There might be. I'm sure there are. I want to just ask you about working with Wesley Schultz, because you mentioned he's the lead singer and the main songwriter in the Lumineers, so he's a rock star. He plays big rooms. And when you're making a record, it's kind of a tender thing. You know, you're exposing yourself and you're... I mean, you're not exposing yourself.
2: Well...
1: Or you maybe are. People make records in different ways. What I mean is you're vulnerable. And you have to be because as a songwriter. And so do you feel like because he's famous, his views kind of carry the moment, or was it pretty evenly collaborative?
2: It was pretty even. We've been friends for a while. And so a lot of those walls have been knocked down. And we had done quite a bit of writing at his house. And a lot of wine drinking, too. Yeah. So we felt very comfortable around each other. And you know, there was some pushback from me and pushback from him on certain things. And it was kind of nice to build that trust. It's not like we have any animosity towards each other. It's just artistically, I have to push back on this.
1: It's hard to measure success these days in the world of music. It's like, used to be, well, like I've sold this many records, but nobody buys records anymore. So it's sort of... hard to know exactly how it's going. I guess ticket sales and how many, you know, Instagram followers you have, or what's the deal?
2: What is the deal? You tell me. I don't know. You know, it's a tough cookie to crack, but, you know, we're cracking it.
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2: Well, we're all getting along so far. So should we play some more music?
3: Let's do it.
2: Yeah, okay. Welcome back, if you would, Daniel Rodriguez.

0: Hey, that's Colorado's own Daniel Rodriguez. Along with Kevin Matthews on the drums, Zach Jackson on the bass, Adam Bodine on the keys, Helen Forster singing harmony. Daniel Rodriguez, his latest is called Harboring Pearls. It's out there, you can find it. Daniel Rodriguez.
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Okay. 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I want to say hello to folks who are listening to E-Town right now on stations like KDNK, 88.1 FM over in Carbondale, Colorado. Thanks for tuning in on WETS in Johnson City, Tennessee, Eastern Tennessee State. Thanks for listening to E-Town. And on KCHU in Valdez, Alaska. Thanks for listening up there. We appreciate it. As always, if you'd like more information about any of our guests, you want to find out how to get tickets to a live show, or find out exactly what everybody is wearing today, all of that stuff is available online at etown.org. And so much more. We have a ton of videos on our YouTube channel. We have the show available, obviously, as a podcast on all of your podcast dispensaries. I don't think we've actually solved the mystery this week about what the musical blueprint is for Colorado, what's the Colorado musical sound is, but we've heard some great songs and we're going to continue that trend. And we also really enjoyed our conversation with that righteous monk. I am serious about the fact that that walk for peace was really cool. And it's important to remember that we can walk towards peace and love. We can include a love of country. We can love all of our neighbors if we think about it, especially when we remember that we're all really wanting similar things. Health and safety for our families, freedom to express ourselves, dignified work that sustains us, clean air and water. It's pretty simple, and we all share that stuff. So I appreciate what they were doing. I appreciate what those monks were trying to remind us, all of us, really, to be thoughtful around those things. And now, as I said before, remember when I said these guys can pick? I meant it. Would you please help me welcome back

the National Weather Service in Springfield has issued a tornado warning for southern Webster County, northeastern Christian County, southeastern Greene County, until 8:30 p.m. Central Daylight Time. At 7:48 p.m. Central Daylight Time, a severe thunderstorm capable of producing a tornado was located over Sparta, or 9 miles east of Ozark, moving northeast at 30 miles per hour. Expected hazards include tornado. This is a radar-indicated threat. The following impacts are expected. Flying debris will be dangerous to those caught without shelter. Mobile homes will be damaged or destroyed. Damage to roofs, windows, and vehicles will occur. Tree damage is likely. Locations impacted include Rogersville, Seymour, Sparta, Fordland, Diglins, Oldfield, Linden, Elkhead, Bruner, and Keltner. Take cover now. Move to a basement or an interior room on the lowest floor of a sturdy building. Avoid windows. If you are outdoors, in a mobile home, or in a vehicle, move to the closest substantial shelter and protect yourself from flying debris. Torrential rainfall is occurring with this storm and may lead to flash flooding. Do not drive your vehicle through flooded roadways. Repeating, a tornado warning has been issued until 8:30 p.m. Central Daylight Time for the following counties: in Missouri, Christian, Greene, and Webster.

the infamous String Dusters, Travis Book on the bass and vocals, Andy Falco, guitar and vocals, Jeremy Garrett on the fiddle, Andy Hall, they're all singing, Chris Pandolfi, banjo and vocals. Their new record is called 2020. Hey, we've got one more song to do. I want to thank everybody for being on the show. And we've got a special sing-along number for you all. I think you're going to enjoy this. I want to thank all our guests. Thanks to the infamous String Dusters for coming. 3/5 of them from here in Colorado. One from New York, one from North Carolina. And, of course, Daniel Rodriguez from right here. I want to thank the venerable Bhikkhu Anyakara and all the monks who marched from Fort Worth, Texas to Washington, D.C., 2,300 miles. Such a journey for peace. Thank you for doing that. I want to thank, of course, the house band, the E-Tones, and Helen Forrester, and all of our staff and volunteers. Please check it out online if you want to learn more. But we are going to do one more song. There are a lot of stories these days about men who have been caught acting poorly. Not the best kind of men. Maybe women should drive for a little while. We'll see. I just think something's got to change. This song will help us figure that out. I am Nick Forrester. I hope you can be with us next week right here in E-Town.

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3: Welcome to Folk Alley, your weekly deep dive of the best in folk roots and Americana. I'm your host, Cindy Howes. Coming up, a Canadian legend hits the road, and we will be talking about it. A couple of new songs featuring Iron and Wine, a set for the state of Ohio, and new Taj Mahal. But first, a little set to welcome June. The month of June welcomes the official start of summer in the Northern Hemisphere, brings longer days, blooming roses, warm sunshine. And we'll start it all off with a band who just is over the top with their symbolism. This is June Hymn from the Decemberists.

The National Weather Service in Springfield has issued a tornado warning for northwestern Webster County, southeastern Dallas County, until 8:45 p.m. Central Daylight Time. At 8 p.m. Central Daylight Time, a severe thunderstorm capable of producing a tornado was located near Marshfield, moving northeast at 20 miles per hour. Expected hazards include tornado. This is a radar-indicated threat. The following impacts are expected. Flying debris will be dangerous to those caught without shelter. Mobile homes will be damaged or destroyed. Damage to roofs, windows, and vehicles will occur. Tree damage is likely. Locations impacted include Marshfield, Conway, Niangua, Elkland, Ritter, and Northview. This includes Interstate 44 between mile markers 93 and 111. Take cover now. Move to a basement or an interior room on the lowest floor of a sturdy building. Avoid windows. If you are outdoors, in a mobile home, or in a vehicle, move to the closest substantial shelter and protect yourself from flying debris. Repeating, a tornado warning has been issued until 8:45 p.m. Central Daylight Time for the following counties: in Missouri, Dallas, and Webster.

It's the Mammals wrapping up our June set with Lilac Breeze, the beloved long-lived spring-blooming shrubs that are actually a part of the olive family. We also heard from The Fretless with an instrumental song, June Tune, and The Decemberist starting it off. It's Cindy Howes. Thanks for listening along to Folk Alley today. Bruce Cockburn just announced a big late summer, early fall North American tour. He's doing a bunch of dates with Judy Collins. Denver, LA, Iowa City, Omaha, Eugene, Oregon. He's coming back east in October. He'll be in Portland, Maine, Boston, Mass., New York, Philadelphia, Washington. We'll hear a classic right now from Bruce. Here's Happy Good Morning Blues on Folk Alley.

Bruce Coburn on Folk Alley. That is a twofer from the Canadian legend, a more recent song, On a Roll, from 2023's O Sun, O Moon. And Bruce Coburn from 1971, right before that. He has a tour coming up July to November for his upcoming as yet untitled album that's going to be released this fall. Coming up, we'll hear new songs featuring Iron and Wine. I'm Cindy Howes. This is Folk Alley.

I've got a couple of songs right now that happen to feature Sam Beam of Iron and Wine. First, starting off with Dervish from their new album, The Great Irish Songbook, Volume 2. So this sequel album turns its gaze to the present with a collection of songs by contemporary Irish songwriters, songs by Shane McGowan, Sinead O'Connor, Van Morrison, Ye Vagabonds. This song is written by Lisa O'Neill, featuring Iron and Wine. It's Rock the Machine.

0: The National Weather Service in Springfield has issued a tornado warning for Central Webster County until 9:15 p.m. Central Daylight Time. At 8:25 p.m. Central Daylight Time, a severe thunderstorm capable of producing a tornado was located over Fordland, or 11 miles southeast of Stratford, moving north at 20 miles per hour. Expected hazards include tornado. This is a radar-indicated threat. The storm has a history of producing tornadoes in Sparta and Rogersville. The following impacts are expected. Flying debris will be dangerous to those caught without shelter. Mobile homes will be damaged or destroyed. Damage to roofs, windows, and vehicles will occur. Tree damage is likely. Locations impacted include Marshfield, Rogersville, Fordland, Nyangwa, Diggins, and Northview. This includes Interstate 44 between mile markers 91 and 102. Take cover now. Move to a basement or an interior room on the lowest floor of a sturdy building. Avoid windows. If you are outdoors, in a mobile home, or in a vehicle, move to the closest substantial shelter and protect yourself from flying debris. Torrential rainfall is occurring with this storm and may lead to flash flooding. Do not drive your vehicle through flooded roadways. Repeating, a tornado warning has been issued until 9:15 p.m. Central Daylight Time for the following county, Webster, Missouri.
1: And Wine on that track, Rock the Machine. It's Cindy Howes on Folk Alley. We'll do a little set inspired by Ohio, where Folk Alley has its roots, starting off with Ken Pomeroy. This is a new cover of Look at Miss Ohio. It's Ken Pomeroy on Folk Alley.

The National Weather Service in Springfield has issued a tornado warning for northeastern Webster County, southeastern Dallas County, northwestern Wright County, McLean County, until 9:15 p.m. Central Daylight Time. At 8:29 p.m. Central Daylight Time, severe thunderstorms capable of producing both tornadoes and extensive straight-line wind damage were located along a line extending from near Conway to near Niangua, moving northeast at 35 miles per hour. Expected hazards include tornado. This is a radar-indicated threat. The following impacts are expected. Flying debris will be dangerous to those caught without shelter. Mobile homes will be damaged or destroyed. Damage to roofs, windows, and vehicles will occur. Tree damage is likely. Locations impacted include Lebanon, Bennett Springs State Park, Morgan, Conway, Niangua, Phillipsburg, Bennett Springs, Twin Bridges, Eldridge, Sleeper, Ritter, Long Lane, and Dry Knob. This includes Interstate 44 between mile markers 106 and 141. Take cover now. Move to a basement or an interior room on the lowest floor of a sturdy building. Avoid windows. If you are outdoors, in a mobile home, or in a vehicle, move to the closest substantial shelter and protect yourself from flying debris. Torrential rainfall is occurring with these storms and may lead to flash flooding. Do not drive your vehicle through flooded roadways. Repeating, a tornado warning has been issued until 9:15 p.m.

was clean and you could see. And folks were nice to you. Would you like?

A few songs for Ohio. That's Randy Newman with Dayton, Ohio. Also, To Ohio from The Low Anthem. And Ken Pomeroy covering Gillian Welch on her new covers EP. I looked up some fun facts about Ohio. Everybody loves fun facts. Cleveland boasts America's first traffic light. The first ambulance service was established in 1865 in Cincinnati. Official state rock song is Hang On Sloopy. I'm Cindy House. This is Folk Alley.

The opera soprano Renee Fleming and banjo virtuoso Bela Fleck have teamed up for their new album, The Fiddle and the Drum. The title track of the album was written, of course, by Joni Mitchell that she first recorded on her 1969 album, Clouds. It's an anti-war song and uses the metaphor of fiddle, diplomacy and art, and drum for war and violence. It's Renee Fleming and Bela Fleck.

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National Weather Service in Springfield has issued a tornado warning for southeastern Webster County, southwestern Wright County, northwestern Douglas County, east central Christian County, until 9:30 p.m. Central Daylight Time. At 8:43 p.m. Central Daylight Time, a severe thunderstorm capable of producing a tornado was located 10 miles east of Sparta, or 13 miles west of Ava, moving northeast at 35 miles per hour. Expected hazards include tornado. This is a radar-indicated threat. The following impacts are expected. Flying debris will be dangerous to those caught without shelter. Mobile homes will be damaged or destroyed. Damage to roofs, windows, and vehicles will occur. Tree damage is likely. Locations impacted include Seymour, Mansfield, Hartville, Duncan, Goodhope, Keltner, Dogwood, Odom, and Elkhead. Take cover now. Move to a basement or an interior room on the lowest floor of a sturdy building. Avoid windows. If you are outdoors, in a mobile home, or in a vehicle, move to the closest substantial shelter and protect yourself from flying debris. Torrential rainfall is occurring with this storm and may lead to flash flooding. Do not drive your vehicle through flooded roadways. Repeating, a tornado warning has been issued until 9:30 p.m. Central Daylight Time for the following counties: in Missouri, Christian, Douglas, Webster, and Wright.

0: That's a song from Sierra Ferrell, who completely transformed her life, transitioned from an unhoused street musician and train hopper to one of the biggest stars in roots and country music. That's her song, Jeremiah, from her 2021 album, Long Time Coming. She has got a new record out this year and currently on a massive tour that she's calling the Heavy Pedal Tour. Right before that, we heard from John Reichman, a mandolinist who emerged from the vibrant new acoustic bluegrass music scene in the Bay Area in the 80s. It's Cindy, and up next, we'll do New Abraham Alexander.
1: Are you my lover?

New from Taj Mahal, wrapping up the hour from the album Time, which marks a very exciting studio return between Taj and the Phantom Blues Band, who lay down an incredibly tight rhythm section, provides the backbone for Taj's genre-hopping tendencies. And he is bouncing all over the place on this album between Memphis soul, salsa, R&B, Caribbean-laced folk. That is the song Life of Love from Taj Mahal and the Phantom Blues Band. Well, thank you very much for listening today. You can check out the show again, or you can see our playlist at folkalley.com or our mobile app. I'm Cindy Howes. It's Folk Alley.

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We're also streaming online at ksmu.org. The Mulberry Tree with Emily Higgins is coming up next, followed by Hearts of Space at 10. Stay tuned.

0: Happy Sunday evening. I'm Emily Higgins, and this is The Mulberry Tree. I'm going to bring you an hour of eclectic music from singer-songwriters and musicians of modern, traditional, and folk rock genres, as well as local and regional musicians. It's a very special evening here on The Mulberry Tree. Very recently, the folk music and folklore communities experienced a really great loss with the passing of KSMU's Meredith Sisko, host of These Ozarks Hills. Meredith possessed a great deal of wisdom and wit, which she shared with us once a month with her stories, some of which you can enjoy today or any day, as they are archived on KSMU's website, ksmu.org, so check those out. For myself, I've lost a dear friend, a mentor and music collaborator. A couple of months ago, I drove to West Plains, Missouri, where she was living, to visit Meredith and took her a loaf of my homemade sourdough bread. We just sat and talked a lot. We ate bread and shared stories. One story in particular focused on our mutual respect for songwriter Chris Williamson. I'd taken my MP3 recorder to Meredith that day so I could capture some banter for us to use on a future edition of The Mulberry Tree, and that's how this evening's program will begin, with Meredith speaking of Chris Williamson, whom she had met when she was in Los Angeles years ago. Let's enjoy the voice of Meredith, followed by three tracks featuring Chris Williamson, and wrapping up the set will be two tracks written by Meredith and her writing partner Robin Frederick, performed by Meredith and the Blackberry Winter Band. Here's Meredith.
1: So I first met Chris Williamson back in, I'm thinking, maybe 1970, thereabouts. I'm not too clear on that. But she didn't have a record yet. She was not involved in the music business. She just wrote wonderful songs. And I met her at some woman's cabin up in the Santa Cruz Mountains, and she was there to visit and sing, and we just had a great old time. And then later I moved to Los Angeles to work with somebody else in the music business, and she was down there too, getting herself ready to do a whole new recording contract with Olivia Records, which is a brand new women's music label. And she turned out to make it an album. Her first album there was called The Changer and The Changed, and it sold more records than any other women's music in that category in history, and I think it still holds the record for that. But she's just a fine singer and songwriter, and I've been fascinated with her work the whole way through. She is still traveling and touring, and I think she's the same age as me, which would be around 80-something, and every year she does an annual concert that just plays the songs from that particular album because everyone still loves it. And when I heard this piece of hers, when she did the cover of Eliza Gilchrist's song, of course Eliza's wonderful too, and a fine songwriter. But I had heard Eliza's version of the song, and when I heard Chris's, I thought, man, talk about turning up the volume. The production on this is just so clear and so crystal perfect. I don't know that I've heard another piece like it anywhere. And I'm tickled that you're going to be able to play it here on the Mulberry Tree. And I just think, if you don't like it, there's something wrong with your ears, okay? All right. Anyway, good to talk with y'all, and enjoy.

the National Weather Service in Springfield has issued a tornado warning for northeastern Webster County, northeastern Dallas County, northwestern Wright County, McLean County, southern Pulaski County, southern Camden County, until 9:45 p.m. Central Daylight Time. At 9:07 p.m. Central Daylight Time, severe thunderstorms capable of producing a tornado were located along a line extending from 15 miles north of Conway to Lebanon, moving northeast at 30 miles per hour. Expected hazards include tornado. This is a radar-indicated threat. The following impacts are expected. Flying debris will be dangerous to those caught without shelter. Mobile homes will be damaged or destroyed. Damage to roofs, windows, and vehicles will occur. Tree damage is likely. Locations impacted include northern Fort Leonard Wood, Lebanon, Bennett Springs State Park, Hahatonka State Park, Waynesville, St. Robert, Richland, Morgan, Conway, Nyangwa, Phillipsburg, Stoutland, Bennett Springs, Twin Bridges, Windyville, Sleeper, Lackey, Ritter, Decaturville, and Ozark Springs. This includes Interstate 44 between mile markers 110 and 160. Take cover now. Move to a basement or an interior room on the lowest floor of a sturdy building. Avoid windows. If you are outdoors, in a mobile home, or in a vehicle, move to the closest substantial shelter and protect yourself from flying debris. This line of thunderstorms is capable of producing tornadoes and

The National Weather Service in Springfield has issued a tornado warning for southeastern Webster County, southern Wright County, northwestern Douglas County until 10 p.m. Central Daylight Time. At 9:20 p.m. Central Daylight Time, a severe thunderstorm capable of producing a tornado was located 7 miles northwest of Ava, moving northeast at 20 miles per hour. Expected hazards include tornado. This is a radar-indicated threat. This storm has a history of producing tornadoes. The following impacts are expected. Flying debris will be dangerous to those caught without shelter. Mobile homes will be damaged or destroyed. Damage to roofs, windows, and vehicles will occur. Tree damage is likely. Locations impacted include Mountain Grove, Ava, Seymour, Mansfield, Norwood, Hartville, Brush Knob, Goodhope, Dogwood, and Odin. Take cover now. Move to a basement or an interior room on the lowest floor of a sturdy building. Avoid windows. If you are outdoors, in a mobile home, or in a vehicle, move to the closest substantial shelter and protect yourself from flying debris. Torrential rainfall is occurring with this storm and may lead to flash flooding. Do not drive your vehicle through flooded roadways. Repeating, a tornado warning has been issued until 10 p.m. Central Daylight Time for the following counties in Missouri, Douglas, Webster, and Wright.

In that last set, I honored the memory of Meredith Sisko, who passed away recently. She was host of These Ozarks Hills on KSMU. She was my friend. What we just heard, Friend of Mine and Mercy, both of those songs from Meredith Sisko and the Blackberry Winter Band from their record Empty Doors, both songs written by Meredith and her writing partner Robin Frederick. Before that, based on a conversation I had had recently with Meredith, we wanted to honor in a future Mulberry Tree, which is tonight, the talents of songwriter Chris Williamson. So what we heard were three tracks from Chris Williamson. The most recent one was Sister, which preceded the two songs from Blackberry Winter Band. Sister is from Chris Williamson's record The Changer and The Changed. Before that, Chris Williamson was joined by Trett Fuhr, and they were honoring the memory of songwriter Kate Wolfe by performing Kate's song, Carolina Pines. Prior to that, from Chris Williamson's record, Motherland, that was a song I played titled Hard Times in Babylon, which is a song written by Eliza Gilkison, which Chris covered amazingly. Meredith spoke of that when we opened the show this evening, when I featured a recording, a very recent recording of Meredith speaking about songwriter Chris Williamson. So I hope you very much enjoyed that set and that you'll move forward thinking very fondly of our friend Meredith. This is Emily Higgins. I'm your host here on the Mulberry Tree every Sunday evening on KSMU 91.1, streaming at ksmu.org. And in the next set, I've got some interesting things coming up. I've got five songs. I'm going to start with That Kind of Love, which comes from Pierce Pettis, followed by Sierra Farrell performing American Dreaming, then John Prine with Same Thing Happened to Me. We'll also listen to Amy Mann performing Roller Coasters, and to end the set, Paul Simon with a not too distant recording that he made not too long ago, titled Learn How to Fall. Let's enjoy these five songs, and I'll come back and tell you a little bit more about these five songs.

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Hi, this is Emily Higgins, your host here on The Mulberry Tree. That was Learn How to Fall from Paul Simon's record, There Goes Rhymin' Simon. Before that, Amy Mann from her record, Mental Illness, I played Roller Coasters. Then that was preceded by John Prine performing Same Thing Happened to Me from a really fine record of entertaining songs, as you can well imagine. That record is titled Lost Dogs and Mixed Blessings. Before that, Sierra Farrell performed American Dreaming, and that's from her very magnificent record Trail of Flowers. And to begin the set, Pierce Pettis, the title track to his record That Kind of Love. Well, coming up is my last set. I've got three songs for us to enjoy before we part ways. I'll feature the Cactus Blossoms with Every Time I Think About You from their record of the same name, that track written by band member Paige Burkham. Next, we'll listen to People Love Each Other. That's from Brewer and Shipley, that song written by the late Tom Shipley. And then to end the set, There Ain't No Bugs on Me from David Grisman and Jerry Garcia's record Not for Kids Only. That's actually a traditional tune that David and Jerry added a whole lot of spunk to. So hope you enjoy it. As I said, this is Emily Higgins. I'm your host here on the Mulberry Tree. This is KSMU 91.1 FM, streaming at ksmu.org. I hope you've enjoyed this program this evening and that you'll meet me around the tree again next Sunday. In the meantime, stay happy, healthy, and strong. And people, love each other. Have a great week, everyone.

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0: National Weather Service in Springfield has issued a severe thunderstorm warning for western Taney County, south central Christian County, northeastern Stone County, until 7:30 a.m. Central Daylight Time. At 6:41 a.m. Central Daylight Time, a severe thunderstorm was located over Galena, or 8 miles north of Kimberling City, moving east at 30 miles per hour. Expected hazards include 60 miles per hour wind gusts and penny-sized hail. This is a radar-indicated threat. The following impacts are expected. Expect damage to roofs, siding, and trees. Locations impacted include Branson, Lake Taney Como, Table Rock Lake, Shepherd of the Hills State Park, Hollister, Silver Dollar City, Kimberling City, Forsyth, Marion Woods, Reed Spring, Rockaway Beach, Bull Creek, Indian Point, Branson West, Galena, Table Rock, Kerbyville, Spokane, Chestnut Ridge, and Powersite. For your protection, move to an interior room on the lowest floor of a building. To report severe weather, contact your nearest law enforcement agency. They will send a report to the National Weather Service office in Springfield. Large hail, damaging wind, and continuous cloud-to-ground lightning are occurring with this storm. Move indoors immediately. Lightning is one of nature's leading killers. Remember, if you can hear thunder, you are close enough to be struck by lightning. Torrential rainfall is occurring with this storm and may lead to flash flooding. Do not drive your vehicle through flooded roadways.
1: Escape. There was a severe thunderstorm warning. It's Morning Edition.
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1: 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I'm Michelle Martin.
3: And I'm A. Martinez. China is extending a summitry streak. Having met with both President Trump and Russia's President Putin last month, China's leader Xi Jinping is now in North Korea, his first visit there in 7 years. Now, a lot has changed, especially the North's growing nuclear arsenal. NPR's Anthony Kuhn joins us from Seoul to give us details. So, Anthony, I mean, this is Xi's first overseas trip of the year, coming on the heels of summits with two major world powers. What does that tell us?
4: Well, one big thing that changed is that in 2024, North Korea signed a mutual defense pact with Russia. It named Russia as its top foreign policy priority, and North Korea sent troops to Russia to help it fight Ukraine. So Xi is going in part to restore ties with Pyongyang on the 65th anniversary of their 1961 mutual defense pact. I talked to Song Hyun Lee, who's an associate at Harvard University's Asia Center, and here's what he said about it.
5: By sequencing this Pyongyang trip immediately after his summit with President Trump and Vladimir Putin, Xi Jinping is positioning himself as an indispensable hub of Eurasian security.
4: Now, what Lee is saying is he doesn't mean Xi is going to Pyongyang as a mediator or a broker for the U.S., South Korea, or any other country. He's really going to assert his veto power over any security arrangements in his neighborhood and make it clear that no deals should be made that hurt China's interests.
3: Now, Trump said after meeting Xi that they both agreed on denuclearizing North Korea. Is that one of Xi's chief concerns?
4: It was until 2019. She mentioned it many times then, but he has not mentioned it recently, and that leads some experts to conclude that she now tacitly accepts North Korea's nuclear status, not because he likes having another nuclear-armed neighbor, but because it helps him by distracting the U.S. And Kim Jong-un, meanwhile, has been sending the message for quite some time that the window for denuclearizing North Korea has slammed shut, and he underlined this message last week by visiting a nuclear fuel plant that was previously unknown to the outside world, and by saying that he is rapidly expanding production of nuclear fuel and missiles. And Kim Jong-un's sister also disputed Trump's assertion that he and Xi Jinping had agreed on the goal of denuclearization.
3: Yeah, sounds like Kim is confident and maybe not under pressure to make concessions.
4: Yeah, you could say that. This Xi's visit is definitely a diplomatic gain for Kim, and his improved ties with Russia give him some leverage over Xi. But North Korea is still reliant on China for more than 90% of its trade. And Kim also appears confident about his growing role in what is not exactly a formal alliance or bloc, but at least a group of like-minded nations that includes China, Russia, and Iran. And Kim has also publicly said that he's pleased that he made the right choice about not negotiating away his nuclear arsenal and thereby avoiding Iran's fate.
3: Anthony, could Xi's visit do anything to resume negotiations between the U.S. and North Korea?
4: Well, President Trump has said he's willing to meet with Kim. Both he and Kim emphasized their personal connection from summits they held from 2017 to 2019. So while another Kim-Trump summit is theoretically still possible.
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3: 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A strong storm is moving through the Ozarks. Severe thunderstorm watch in effect until 8 this morning. Flood watch in effect until this afternoon. Thunder, lightning, hail, heavy rain, and damaging winds all possible with this storm as it scrapes across the Arkansas border and moves northeasterly across the state. As rain waters move downstream, expect flooding to be an issue after the storm has passed. Currently 68 degrees on the Missouri State campus.

The National Weather Service in Springfield has issued a severe thunderstorm warning for Eastern Christian County until 7:45 a.m. Central Daylight Time. At 6:56 a.m. Central Daylight Time, a severe thunderstorm was located over Highlandville, moving east at 30 miles per hour. Expected hazards include 60 miles per hour wind gusts. This is a radar-indicated threat. The following impacts are expected. Expect damage to roofs, siding, and trees. Locations impacted include Nitsa, Ozark, Sparta, Highlandville, Christian Center, Oldfield, Garrison, Chadwick, Elkhead, Bruner, Selmore, and Keltner. Remain alert for a possible tornado. Tornadoes can develop quickly from severe thunderstorms. If you spot a tornado, go at once into the basement or small central room in a sturdy structure. For your protection, move to an interior room on the lowest floor of a building. Large hail, damaging wind, and continuous cloud-to-ground lightning are occurring with this storm. Move indoors immediately. Lightning is one of nature's leading killers. Remember, if you can hear thunder, you are close enough to be struck by lightning. Torrential rainfall is occurring with this storm and may lead to flash flooding. Do not drive your vehicle through flooded roadways. Repeating, a severe thunderstorm warning has been issued until 7:45 a.m. Central Daylight Time for the following county: Christian, Missouri.

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1: 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We'll hear from a student reporter in Columbia, Missouri, highlighting that city's drag shows. 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
2: Good morning, I'm Martinez. Professional wrestlers are putting on full matches in libraries across the country. It's called Lucha Libre, playing off of Mexican pro wrestling's Lucha Libre. And it's an effort to get kids excited about reading because the libro in Lucha Libre means book in Spanish. One wrestler dressed as a llama was reading Llama Llama Time to Share out loud in the ring until his opponent stormed in, but Llama Jack finished them off before finally finishing the story. It's Morning Edition.
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4: 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I'm Chris Drew. Up next, Maggie LaBue, a student in Columbia, Missouri, illuminates the city's thriving LGBTQ plus scene. She interviews two young drag queens who discuss their mission to spread queer joy and community through rural Missouri. 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
5: Alexa Pro is a college student by day and drag queen by night who helped me understand the drag community here in my college town of Columbia, Missouri. I moved to Mizzou, aka the University of Missouri, for school, and coming from suburban Chicago, I was surprised to see such a welcoming environment.
6: I feel like if you're moving to Mizzou, going to the middle of Missouri, you're not anticipating like, oh baby, it's going to be Pride Central. They're going to have rainbows everywhere. I was hoping there would be, but I was by no means expecting it. I'm just really grateful that I get to be welcomed with open arms by the incredible queens that are here, and I get to also make my mark and get to change it, hopefully for the better, the drag scene in Missouri.
5: Despite Missouri's reputation as a conservative state, the city of Columbia is welcoming to queer folks. The drag community is a big part of that.
6: I found drag as something to cheer me up. It just really makes me laugh. This really just brought me a lot of joy. All the things I'm interested in and like the things I think I'm kind of good at, they're all to do with drag. Like I like styling and I like telling jokes and I like wearing big crazy outfits and I like doing hair, but like there's not a job for that. You can't go, can I be a crazy gay person and be like, get a 401k.
5: I've heard of RuPaul's Drag Race, but there's more to drag than just how it's presented on mainstream TV. The vast majority of drag queens are never on TV, but rather performing in their communities. Although Columbia is more queer-friendly than the rest of the region, the town has had its ups and downs with the closures of many queer spaces. Alexa says that drag shows can bring some of that queer joy and acceptance back.
6: We do have a queer safe space, but it is a 21-plus place, so like, any queer person coming to their college are probably thinking, I want to go where people who are queer can be seen and can be safe. And we don't really have that for young individuals in Columbia. And it's just fitting myself to serve people in a way that's like bringing out this queer joy. That's what I just feel is the most important thing. And I feel like that's what drag is doing in Columbia. It's giving people who have been ripped of these opportunities a place to say like, hey, we're still here and we're not going anywhere and we're going to get back what was ours. Like, we're not leaving.
7: Thank you all so much for showing me so much love. Do we like the performance?
8: Yeah!
7: Any Donna Summer fans in the house?
8: Yeah!
5: Artemis Gray is another young drag queen living in Columbia. She says that Columbia has a special tenacity to keep the drag community here alive.
9: When I first moved to Columbia, I had just heard that the main nightclub that was hosting shows had shut down. And so there were two groups in town doing their darndest to produce quality entertainment in any locations that we could find. And I saw so much grit and tenacity for something bigger than themselves that I admired and I hadn't seen anywhere else. In bigger cities, there's so much more established content to consume. Here, it was watching queer people fight to find somewhere to celebrate, and that was so powerful.
8: Here at Dining in the Alley, I really enjoy the unique opportunity we have to blend some things that I really love: the ancient art of dinner theater and my favorite cross-dressing game, drag!
5: These queens don't only perform in Columbia. They try to bring queer joy, as they call it, to rural towns across mid-Missouri.
9: Getting the opportunity to go to smaller towns that feel like they are some of the darkest corners of our state, and to have our larger-than-life personalities stamp those communities.
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1: John Samick, a farmer in Bolivar, attended graduate school and worked as a research associate. But he missed being on his family's farm, so he returned.
2: I think farming just had more meaning to me. You come out and you're dealing with animals and plants, and you get to be outside every day. And even though it's a challenge financially, I like owning my own business, being an entrepreneur. So I think that was the real thing. And I have to say, too, especially in hindsight, I really enjoyed farming with my family. That was nice. You know, you miss people, especially when they're gone, but I can really see that I really liked farming with my dad. I miss that, but I think all of that is what made me really want to.
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1: 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Quick reminder, much of the Ozarks is under a flood watch until 1 today. A flood warning is in effect for some counties, including portions of Greene, Christian, Stone, and Taney counties. Stay safe as you drive around the region this morning and afternoon. 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Up next at 9:45, our weekly episode of Making Democracy Work. 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Stay with us afterwards for the Marketplace Morning Report. That'll wrap up Morning Edition. 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
4: Good morning, May Martinez. Professional wrestlers are putting on full matches in libraries across the country. It's called Lucha Libre, playing off of Mexican pro wrestling's Lucha Libre. And it's an effort to get kids excited about reading because the libro in Lucha Libre means book in Spanish. One wrestler dressed as a llama was reading Llama Llama Time to Share out loud in the ring until his opponent stormed in, but Llama Jack finished them off before finally finishing the story. It's Morning Edition.
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6: It's time for Making Democracy Work, a weekly program produced in cooperation with the League of Women Voters of Southwest Missouri. Your host today is Leslie Carrier.
7: We're pleased to have Jesse Alexander with us this morning. Jesse is the branch manager for the Library Center in Springfield. As part of the 250th anniversary of the United States this year, the library is hosting some special programs and exhibits. One of those specifically is on the Holocaust. So, Jesse, tell us about the upcoming exhibit on the Holocaust and why did the library decide to bring that to town?
8: Okay, this exhibit is called Americans and the Holocaust, and it explores two questions. What did Americans know about the Holocaust, and what more could have been done? It's a traveling exhibit of panels, videos, and interactive elements. This exhibit was important for us to bring to Springfield because, number one, it was offered, and we're always on the lookout for excellent exhibits that we can bring to our community. This is a condensed version of a permanent exhibit in the United States Holocaust Memorial Museum, which is in Washington, D.C. The museum partnered with the American Library Association to connect with communities who would be interested in hosting this exhibit because it raises challenging and important questions about this critical moment in history. We feel like it's important to provide our community with experiences like this exhibit because it allows people access to a museum-grade exhibit that they would otherwise have to travel to see, and they'll be able to consider information that could be new to them. And the grant funding provided has allowed us to line up some excellent programs as well.
7: So tell us about the exhibit itself. Where will it be located, and what other programs are tied in with it?
8: The exhibit itself is going to be at the Library Center, and it's going to be located in our reading room, our magazine reading room, which is just across the concourse hallway from our cafe, from the Golden Goose Cafe. It's going to be in that space for the entirety of the exhibit period, which is June 15th through July 27th. We have 8 programs lined up around this exhibit. We're starting off with Springfield Jewish Response to the Holocaust with Dr. Mara Cohen-Ioannidis. And then we're hosting a Holocaust survivor named Erica Schwartz to come and talk about her family's experiences on June 23rd. On June 25th, we are hosting the curator of the exhibit, Dr. Daniel Green, and he's going to talk about the U.S. public's response to Nazism and why rescuing Europe's Jews never became a priority for the government or most Americans. On June 30th, we've got The Making of Magneto, How the Holocaust Redefined X-History, and that refers to X-Men comics. So Dr. Fierce will talk with us about Magneto's history and how it reflects trauma and how the X-Men used pop culture to broaden understanding of the Holocaust, particularly for younger audiences. On July 9th, we are hosting Hell Before Their Very Eyes, with Dr. John C. McManus. He's a professor of history at Missouri S&T, and he's going to share stories of the soldiers who liberated Dachau, Buchenwald, and I'm not sure I'm saying this right, Ohrdruf. Those were concentration camps. On July 14th, we have a family search program on Jewish genealogy research. And then we have another MSU professor, Dr. Sarah Panzer, will explore how Nazi ideology and propaganda evolved and was inspired by similar policies in other countries. And her program is called Nazi Germany and Global Politics of Race and Space. And then finally, we've got a conversation with Sharon Cameron, who wrote a novel called The Light in Hidden Places. This is a novel based on the true story of a woman who sheltered 13 Jews in her attic during World War II. That's our program series, and it's pretty incredible. All of these programs are taking place in our new Hatch Auditorium at the Library Center.
7: Well, great. Thank you. That's a robust list of programs coming up this summer. So is this exhibit part of an effort on the library to celebrate and memorialize the 250th anniversary this year?
8: Absolutely. It ties in well with that because, you know, the whole point, I think one of the initiatives about the 250th anniversary of the United States is encouraging people to reflect on key moments in our history and what does that look like now and what do we think about that now. And again, this exhibit is exploring how Americans responded to Nazism, war, and genocide throughout the 30s and 40s. And, you know, it's examining choices and challenges that were faced by both leaders and everyday citizens.
7: So can you repeat the dates that this exhibit will be available?
8: Yes, June 15th through July 27th.
7: And I know you went over the long list of exhibits that are available, but how can listeners find out more, like through the bookends, the library newsletter online?
8: Yeah, so come to thelibrary.org. That's the Springfield Greene County Library District's website. There you'll see a box for the Americans in the Holocaust exhibit, and the program series is listed there. You can also look at the Bookends magazine. That's our program of events. You can look at that online at thelibrary.org, or you can come to any library branch and pick up a hard copy. You can also find us on Facebook.
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0: That was William Dawson's Steal Away, performed by the St. Olaf Choir, conducted by Anton Armstrong.
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0: By the time Mozart was 18, he felt like he'd seen the world, and he bristled at what he saw as the stifling artistic atmosphere of Salzburg. "It's as if my music were being played to an audience of tables and chairs," he complained. The nobles of his birthplace just did not seem to care. But Mozart did. And even though he felt undervalued by his hometown, he went on creating one masterpiece after another, and he traveled a lot. Here is Mozart's Symphony No. 28 with Dame Jane Glover and the London Mozart Players.

0: Dame Jane Glover has recorded a bunch of Mozart and Haydn symphonies with that group, the London Mozart Players. And today you heard them in Mozart, the symphony number 28 in C major.
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0: The opening movement of a wind serenade from the 19th century by Emil Hartmann. That was Consortium Classicum.
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0: It was natural for Claude Debussy to think in musical images. After all, he loved art. He spent time with painters. And so it's interesting, to me at least, that he wrote several pieces called Images or Images, some for piano solo, and in this case, for orchestra. From that collection of Images for orchestra, here's one that's called, translating here, Spring Rounds. André Previn conducts the London Symphony Orchestra.

0: That was a horn concerto by Antonio Rossetti, and it was played by Sarah Willis, born in the U.S. She studied horn in London, and 25 years ago, she landed a job in the horn section of the Berlin Philharmonic Orchestra. Sarah Willis in music by Rossetti.
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0: The main characters in the Mephisto Waltz by Franz Liszt are Death and the Devil. And the music describes how Faust and Mephisto go to a village inn. They're looking for fun. They see a party with a bunch of peasants dancing. Faust notices a pretty girl, but he's too shy to introduce himself. So Mephisto grabs a violin, and he uses it to put the group under his spell. Here's the Minnesota Orchestra, led by A.G. Owe.

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0: voters head to the polls for primary elections, likely to advance are Republican Senator Susan Collins, who's held the seat for nearly three decades, and Democrat Graham Platner, a populist who's electrified voters, but the military veteran comes with controversy.
1: I've not always been who I am today. I grew up in the infantry. Things that are seen as virtues there are generally not seen as virtues in the normal world.
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7: I'm Indira Lakshmanan in Boston. It's Here and Now. A musical that sends up musicals just won Broadway's highest honor. Schmigadoon won Best Musical at the Tonys. Liberation, a play about feminists in the 1970s, won Best New Play. And for the first time in Broadway history, an openly transgender person won an award. Jeff London covered the awards for NPR, and he joins us now. Hi, Jeff.
8: Hi, Indira.
7: So first off, the host of last night's awards wasn't even a musical theater star. It was pop star Pink. So why did the organizers choose her rather than someone like Hugh Jackman, who's on Broadway? And how did she do?
8: Well, you know, the Tonys have been sort of low rated over the years. And I think the producers were looking for somebody to bring in new audiences. And to be honest, Pink has made no secret of the fact that she's a big Broadway fan and her daughter is a big Broadway fan. So she seemed like the right person this year. And she was great. She started the evening dressed as Peter Pan and did a little bit of an aerial routine, which, of course, she does in her shows.
7: Wonderful. So she brought Broadway right there to the stage. I love it.
8: Yeah. And she sang a Broadway insider song to the LaBelle hit Lady Marmalade with new lyrics by Pasek and Paul, the duo who wrote Dear Evan Hansen, and Mark Sonnenblick, who won an Oscar for K-pop Demon Hunters.

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5: It's Here and Now. Not long ago, the goal at many schools was to bring technology into the classroom. Now the pendulum may be swinging the other way. Dozens of states have now banned phones in schools, and some are going even further, getting all kinds of screens out of classrooms. But what does that mean for students with physical and learning disabilities who've relied on such devices? NPR's Janaki Mehta reports.
6: Ninth grader Soraya Martin loves playing water polo, doing her friend's nails, and recently she's found a love for writing.
7: It's my favorite subject. I'm a very creative writer. I love to just write stories for fun, but academically, school has always been a really big challenge for me.
6: Soraya goes to public school in Concord, about 30 miles northeast of San Francisco. When we sat down on her living room sofa, she told me she was diagnosed with dyslexia in first grade.
7: For me to sit down and read a book, I can't see the words straight. They jumble up in my head. I'll read a paragraph, and then I completely forget what I just read.
6: Soraya also has anxiety and ADHD, and it's been a journey for her to accept she isn't less intelligent than her peers. She just learns differently. And for that, she needs tools, like software on her computer that lets her dictate her writing.
7: I have speech-to-text. I have read-aloud tools, audiobooks.
6: She only got a phone in seventh grade, but it was a game changer because she could take pictures of notes on the board. That way, she could spend time in class actually listening. Soraya says until last year, she refused any assistance. She could take pictures of notes on the board. That way, she could spend time in class actually listening. Soraya says until last year, she

0: It's a minute before 3 o'clock on your Monday afternoon. You've been listening to Here and Now on Ozarks Public Radio, KSMU Springfield 91.1, KSMS Point Lookout Branson 90.5, KSMW West Plains at 90.3. Stay tuned next here after NPR News at the top of the hour. We've got Fresh Air coming up, followed at 4 by NPR's All Things Considered. Then we'll have classical music tonight at 7.
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1: 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Stay tuned next after NPR News at the top of the hour. 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
3: 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I'm Mary Louise Kelly.
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1: Maine voters head to the polls for primary elections. Likely to advance are Republican Senator Susan Collins, who's held the seat for nearly three decades, and Democrat Graham Platner, a populist who's electrified voters, but the military veteran comes with controversy.
2: I've not always been who I am today. 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
3: It's coming up on 4:30. I'm Jimmy Ray. Welcome to All Things Considered from NPR News here on KSMU. 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

4:48. I'm Jimmy Ray. Welcome to All Things Considered from NPR News right here on Ozarks Public Radio. 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
0: A momentary pause in the latest exchange of strikes between Israel and Iran as the U.S. urges de-escalation.
4: Today marks the 100th day of war with Iran. We'll bring you the latest this Monday, June 8th, on All Things Considered from NPR News.
0: I'm Elsa Chang.
4: And I'm Mary Louise Kelly. This hour, the economic fallout in Iran after months of war.
5: While Iran has dealt with sanctions for a long time, a blockade is a new chapter.
0: Also, new research on how bumblebees might be capable of spontaneous problem solving. This is usually something found in animals with much larger brains.
4: And no one quite swept the evening, but we will give you the highlights from last night's Tony Awards.
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1: Maine voters head to the polls for primary elections. Likely to advance are Republican Senator Susan Collins, who's held the seat for nearly three decades, and Democrat Graham Platner, a populist who's electrified voters, but the military veteran comes with controversy.
2: I've not always been who I am today. I grew up in the infantry. 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
4: 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We've got great new jazz, classic favorites, and everything in between. 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
5: Live from NPR News in Washington, I'm Janine Hurst. Iran and Israel have agreed to halt fighting for now after the two countries traded tit-for-tat attacks on each other and Lebanon over the weekend. This is the fragile ceasefire between the U.S. and Iran holds, but a peace deal is still elusive. NPR's Jane Arraf has more.
6: We're seemingly at a standstill. President Trump has said he's close to a deal, but Iran has made clear that close doesn't really mean the same thing to them. I mean, at issue are some very important things, whether Iran gets revenue from the Strait of Hormuz. And then this first phase doesn't even discuss the nuclear issue, which the U.S. has said was the most important one.
5: NPR's Jane Arraf reporting from Beirut. Watchdogs at the Government Accountability Office are raising concerns about the Census Bureau's work on modernizing how it stores and processes data that it collects through federal government surveys. As NPR's Hanziulo Wang reports, the Congressional Watchdog Agency says there are potential risks to the 2030 census.
7: The Census Bureau has a new program for managing the survey responses it collects to produce key statistics, including results from the 2030 census. But Kevin Walsh, the director of the Government Accountability Office, sees a problem. He says the way the Bureau has estimated the timing of the rollout for parts of its centralized data repository runs the risk of delays in releasing 2030 census data.
8: This is how we allocate seats in our House of Representatives. This is how we distribute billions of dollars of taxpayer funds. So we really have to get this done in time, which is why getting the schedule done and making sure that it's comprehensive and reliable is so important.
7: The Census Bureau says it agrees with the GAO's recommendations for scheduling changes. Anzila Wong, NPR News.
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9: It's 5:32. This is KSMU News. I'm Michelle Skoliski. After a morning of flooding across southwest Missouri, the National Weather Service has issued a heat advisory for much of Missouri. It goes into effect tomorrow at noon and lasts until 7 Wednesday morning. According to the Weather Service, heat index values up to 104 are expected. The combination of hot temperatures and high humidity may cause heat illnesses. Missouri Attorney General Catherine Hanaway says human trafficking in the state could increase during the World Cup in Kansas City. She says her office and other state agencies are making a concerted effort to educate residents ahead of the major event coming to Kansas City later this month.
10: I think that sometimes our public doesn't understand how much human trafficking is happening and maybe doesn't understand that the World Cup is going to be a place that draws money, all kinds of resources, people away from home for weeks at a time.
9: According to Hannaway, the Super Bowl is the largest human trafficking event in the U.S., and she says they anticipate the World Cup will be the site of more human trafficking than they've seen before in Missouri. The state is partnering with the app Simply Report so that anyone who suspects human trafficking in the state can easily report it, and the AG's office recently partnered with It's a Penalty, a global organization dedicated to ending human trafficking, abuse, and exploitation. It's a Penalty is launching a World Cup anti-trafficking campaign in Missouri. Philippa King is its deputy CEO.
11: Missouri is unique in the fact that it is positioned as one of the nation's key transportation corridors with major interstate routes, commercial trucking networks, airports, rail systems, and the hospitality infrastructure connecting millions of people every year. And unfortunately, the same systems that create opportunity and connection can unfortunately create opportunity to be exploited by traffickers.
9: Lieutenant Darren Blankenship with the Missouri State Highway Patrol says they'll assist local, federal, and state agencies with operations and will help identify suspects. A slight chance for showers and storms tonight, partly cloudy and 72. I'm Michelle Skoliski, KSMU News.
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13: This is All Things Considered from NPR News. I'm Mary Louise Kelly in Washington.
14: And I'm Elsa Chang in Culver City, California. All right, New York Knicks fans have never been short on belief. Their team has not won the NBA championship in more than 50 years. That's a half century, people. But now the Knicks have won 13 straight games and are just two wins away from the title. And tonight, the NBA Finals head to New York City for Game 3 against the San Antonio Spurs. And President Trump is expected to show up in person, which means a whole lot of security around Madison Square Garden. So one big public viewing party is moving north to Bryant Park, which is right outside of NPR's New York Bureau. And that is where we find NPR's Willa Rubin. Hi, Willa.
15: Hi, Elsa.
14: What is the energy like? Like, what are you seeing? What are you hearing? Bring me there.
15: Elsa, the energy is massive. Well, but it's interesting because while the energy is palpable around New York City, around Bryant Park, around 3 o'clock in the afternoon, they blocked off the gates, the sort of entrance areas of this park, which is, you know, super popular. Around 12 million people visit a year. It's normally full of tourists who are here to visit the Stephen Schwarzman New York Public Library building, say hi to Patience and Fortitude, the lions that are at the entrance of the library, of
14: course.
15: Love
14: those lions.
15: Love the lions. Or they're here because they are white-collar workers. They're here eating their salad bowls. But, 3 o'clock, it all became pretty tranquil. And, you know, they're normally like chairs that are scattered all around the lawn. But when I walked by this afternoon, some of the workers at Bryant Park told me that all 4,000 chairs had been moved to the outskirts of the lawn, getting the lawn ready for another big party.
14: I mean, there have been other watch parties during these playoffs outside of Madison Square Garden. So how does where you are right now compare with those watch parties? It's just so much bigger. There's so much more excitement, I imagine,
15: Well, there's so much excitement in New York City right now. I mean, as the Knicks have done super well across this entire season, there have been these gigantic watch parties around Madison Square Garden. And, like, these parties have just become even more big, even more raucous. At one point, the New York Police Department tried to tame those down. That ultimately did not come to pass. The fans prevailed. But, you know, because President Trump is in New York today to watch the Knicks' first game in the finals on their home turf in New York City, the Secret Service has shut down the area around Madison Square Garden, hence the move to Bryant Park.
14: Right. Okay, I mean, you are nailing it here. This is the first finals appearance since 1999 for the Knicks. So
15: yeah,
14: New York City is going kind of insane right now. Can you just paint me a picture of the all-out insanity across the city right now?
15: Yeah, I mean, New York City, I think it is fair to say, is losing its collective minds. You know, walking down the street, you know, you see orange and blue everywhere, chalk on the sidewalks. Everyone is in their Knicks varsity jerseys, their bedazzled Knicks-themed hats. I talked to a family who have been watching the Knicks for a really long time, you know, have been heartbroken in their words before, but now is a particularly special moment.
16: It's been a roller coaster. Like, we literally just felt everything. Like, it's indescribable.
15: That was Kay Desan. She was with Damian Desan, and they were super excited, as is so much of New York City, because for the first time in a long time, the Knicks may have a shot.
14: They may indeed have a shot. That is NPR's Willa Rubin, Planet Money producer, but today, our New York City basketball correspondent. Thank you so much, Willa.
15: Thank you so much, Elsa. It's been a pleasure.

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2: 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I'm Mary Louise Kelly.
6: And I'm Elsa Chang. When you think of the place where you feel safest, what comes to mind? Is it your bedroom, your place of worship, or maybe it's just lounging on a couch with some friends? Well, for Amy Lee, the lead singer of the legendary rock band Evanescence, safety is the stage. In fact, she calls that place her sanctuary.
7: I feel that sense of sanctuary at her concerts. And that's where the title kind of came from. I said something on stage and it just came out of my mouth. And I was like, this is our sanctuary.
6: The band is out with a new album called Sanctuary. It's their first album in 5 years. And for Amy Lee, a sanctuary is not about escaping dangers. It's about confronting them head on in order to process what they mean. So when I caught up with her, I asked Amy Lee what was weighing on her as she put this album together.
7: So much. So much. I mean, think about the last 3 or 4 years. I feel like I didn't have a choice. I don't see it as political to say that racism is wrong, that killing people is wrong. You know, all of the lies, the propaganda, it's hard not to see it and feel like you have to say something. You have to call a lie a lie.

0: You know, I experienced death at a really young age when I lost my sister. And I lost my brother, too, in 2018.
1: Wow, I'm so sorry.
0: Thank you. But, you know, it's one of those things where thinking deeply about, lost my brother, too, in 2018.
1: Wow, I'm so sorry.
0: Thank you. But, you know, it's one of those things where

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1: Maine voters head to the polls for primary elections, likely to advance are Republican Senator Susan Collins, who's held the seat for nearly three decades, and Democrat Graham Plattner, a populist who's electrified voters, but the military veteran comes with controversy.
2: I've not always been who I am today. 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
7: Live from NPR News in Washington, I'm Janine Herbst. The Iranian military says it's halting its offensive on Israel after it traded strikes with Israel yesterday. Tehran had warned that it would retaliate after Israel struck the southern suburbs of Beirut in response to rocket fire from the Iranian-backed Hezbollah in Lebanon. And here's Hadil El-Chalchi has more.
8: Iran halted its military operations after President Trump said Israel and Iran are, quote, looking to do an immediate ceasefire. Trump posted that the negotiation to end the war was moving along, quote, subject to ignorance or stupidity getting in its way. But in Iran, some say they're getting used to what seems like an endless war. A 28-year-old man who didn't want to give his name due to the risk of arrest for speaking to foreign media says some Iranians felt abandoned. When the world is busy with the World Cup, we're busy with a world war, he says. He accused Iran of sacrificing its people for the sake of the Iranian-backed militant group Hezbollah. Hadil Al-Shalchi, NPR News.
7: Security will be tight at the NBA Finals Game 3 at Madison Square Garden in New York City tonight because President Trump is scheduled to attend the game between the New York Knicks and the San Antonio Spurs. Trump's appearance led police and Secret Service to cancel a watch party outside and institute a no-bag policy for ticket holders. Matt McCool is with the Secret Service's New York office.
9: You will see Secret Service police and special agents, transportation security officers, federal air marshals, and the NYPD officers throughout the area. These visible security measures are designed to provide both protection and reassurance to everyone attending the NBA Finals.
7: The Knicks are in the finals for the first time since 1999, and they lead the series 2-0 and are 2 wins from their first championship since 1973. You're listening to NPR News from Washington. The Justice Department wants to revoke the U.S. citizenship of 17 migrants, alleging the people concealed previous crimes or committed fraud during the naturalization process. The DOJ says those targeted in this latest wave include people who were convicted of health care fraud, attempted sexual battery on a child, and distributing prescription drugs without a license. Last month, DOJ asked federal courts to denaturalize 12 immigrants who committed crimes or other acts the Trump administration says makes them ineligible for U.S. citizenship. Taiwan has condemned a Chinese maritime operation in the waters east of the island as a provocative act. Ashish Valentine has more from Taipei.
10: A report by Chinese state media outlet Xinhua says its Coast Guard is conducting a law enforcement operation as a response to talks launched between Japan and the Philippines, which aim to clarify the two countries' maritime boundaries. The talks have angered China since it involves waters near Taiwan, which it claims is its own territory. Taiwan's defense minister, Wellington Ku, told his parliament that China's Coast Guard patrols were an affront to national sovereignty. Taiwan's Coast Guard says it chased Chinese ships out of restricted waters on Sunday. According to Xinhua, Chinese Coast Guard official Jiang Lue urged Japan and the Philippines to abandon illegal actions that undermine China's sovereignty. For NPR News, I'm Ashish Valentine in Taipei.
7: And I'm Janine Herbst, NPR News in Washington.
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